0: 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This is from Rivers of Joy.
1: How lovely all on the mountains are the feet of him who brings good news. Good news. Announcing peace, proclaiming news of happiness. Our God reigns.

0: Hey guys, this is Philip with the Collingsworth family. Hey Daniel, what time is it?
1: It's time now to throw your heart wide open and
2: give it away.
3: Take whatever you have and give it away.
4: So Gary writes, I was driving up the road from my house and I saw this delivery driver do a big U-turn in the middle of the road. So I looked in my rearview mirror and I saw him pulled over to help this 75-year-old man get his little wagon, which had all his groceries in it, out of the ditch. The man had fallen into the ditch, exhausted from the heat. I also turned around to go help the guy, and we noticed the older man could barely stand on such a hot day. I'm just writing to you guys to share how impressed I was with the delivery driver who showed so much compassion. It made me proud. And before it was over, another gentleman had stopped to help, and it turned into a community affair. That just goes to show how much better it is when you think outside of yourself and give it away.
2: Yeah.

0: Tori, that was good. I'm so hung up. How did you know he's 75 years old?
1: They checked his license.
0: But you know what? There's nothing like finding all kind of ways to give it away. You're a lot more happy if that happens.
2: Well, I'm glad Gary was impressed. UPS fired me after that happened.
3: I know this song. I produced this song with Matthew Holt. Chris Blue on Homecoming Radio.
0: Oh, you're going to love this.
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0: That is our buddy Chris Blue, one of the most beautiful voices in the whole homecoming game, but also one of the most beautiful hearts, too. I love him.
1: Good man.
0: Yeah.
2: He is a good kid. Good man.
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0: Well, it won't be long, believe it or not, before many of your favorite homecoming friends descend upon the beautiful Smoky Mountains.
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2: 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Whoever had the bright idea of letting the piano player sing a verse was brilliant. Here with the Cathedrals featuring Roger Bennett. I like this one.

The homecoming friends traveled the world from coast to coast and, well, from Texas, Fort Worth there, now to an old tabernacle in Fairmount, Indiana. Here's Guy Penrod and the Gaither Vocal Band.

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2: This is from Barbara in New South Wales, Australia, and she writes, Dear Bill and Gloria, I enjoy listening to Homecoming Radio very much. The hymns are very inspiring. The singing voices and harmonies are uplifting on Sunday afternoons. The lively beat of the choruses creates a cheerful atmosphere in the Great Lakes area here in New South Wales. I live in a country town some 300 miles north of Sydney. My background is teaching, and I've also worked for engineering companies. I love writing and watercolor painting, and I'm interested in astronomy. It's a well-rounded woman, Barbara. We have very clear night skies here in the Great Lakes area, and I never cease to be amazed at the wonders of creation. May God bless you for your Christian work. 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
3: 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Love the music and the humor. 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John.
0: Margaret from Ontario, Canada says, I listen to your station on the satellite in my car. Then I Google your music all day long. It's great. My husband passed not too long ago. We were married 62 years, and at times it gets pretty lonely. It helps me when Linda Randall sings God on the Mountain. It reminds me constantly that I'm not alone. The Lord is here with me. Thank you for your ministry.
4: That's what it's all about. We love your notes, and it's very encouraging. It's one thing to do what we do, but your notes and you trying to stay in touch with us is very important. Family harmony at its very, very best. The Isaacs sing this wonderful praise and worship tune. What a wonderful name.

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0: We take those things back tonight, Lord, in your name. Lord, we take back love, hope, peace and joy. We take it back, Lord, not only for ourselves, but for our families and for our community, God. We take those things back, Lord, in Jesus' name. We thank you, Lord, that Satan's been defeated. You've won the victory, Lord. Thank you, Lord. Thank you, God.
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6: Hi, and welcome to History Makers. I'm Matt Prater. Today we're speaking with Jacqueline Donaldson, the Deputy Mayor of Blacktown City in New South Wales. How are you doing, Jacqueline?
7: I'm well, thank you. How are you?
6: Very good. Now, I always love to chat to one of our elected representatives and find out a bit of their story. Tell us a little about where you were born and raised.
7: Okay, I was actually born in Wellingborough, Northamptonshire in the UK. Grew up most of my time in London. And then my parents came to Australia when I was 17. So my mother always said that most men in their midlife crisis bought a red car, but my dad moved us all to Australia.
6: Okay. And what about your upbringing? Did you have any religious foundation in your life?
7: No, I didn't. My mum took us to Sunday school when I was very young, so about 3 through to about 5 or 6. And then my younger sister was born, and so she sort of, her reasoning was she couldn't get us all ready for Sunday school while she had a baby. So at 7, which when I look at my grandson now is quite incredible, I made a decision to follow the Lord. And I am, at this stage, the only member of my family that is Christian.
6: And tell us about your conversion story. Was it a blinded by the light experience, or was it a gradual thing?
7: No, it was quite amazing. I'd continued to go to church from when I was sort of young, and but I went to a Uniting Church in England. I'd grown up in the Methodist Church, but this was a Uniting Church, and it was very much a social gospel. So I don't think I actually ever heard about making Jesus the Lord of my life. It was all about, you know, being Jesus' hands and feet, about going out and going out and helping people. And so, as the Lord always does with these coincidences of his, what happened was that I went with a friend to a prayer meeting in England, and I have to tell you, it was the most boring prayer meeting I'd ever been to in my life. There were sort of 6 old ladies and the 2 of us. And then when I came to Australia,

0: I went to a church that was close to my house, and it just happened, as it is with God coincidences, that it was their annual anniversary day. And because it was their anniversary day, there was a guy there who only came to that church for their anniversary because he was living away from the area. And he invited me to a meeting, he and his girlfriend. And I said to them, oh, you know, yeah, okay, maybe I'm on my own. I'd only been in Australia about 5 weeks. And they said, oh, it's a Fountain Trust, like a Fountain Trust meeting. Well, this was this boring prayer meeting that I'd gone to in England. So I was thinking, oh, I'm not sure that I really want to go to this, but I went anyway. Well, there were 50 young people in a lounge room, basically, in an old house, and they were just praising God, and they were worshipping God, and there was, you know, tongues and prophecies and words of knowledge. And I watched them, and I thought, I don't have this. I don't have this kind of Christianity. My Christianity was go to church on Sunday, be part of the Sunday school, but he wasn't really... So I feel he was my saviour, but not my Lord. He didn't run the rest of the week. He wasn't Lord in every single day. And so a couple of weeks later, they invited me to a gospel businessman's breakfast. And I went, and the sermon, you know, the speakers didn't really impact on me. But there was a red-headed singer, and I can see her as clear today. And she sang about, being on your own and how you're never alone with God. And that just impacted me more than any of the other things that had happened. And then I had, it was almost like an audible voice. It was so clear. It said, you know, it's not last week or next week, it's now. And that I choose you. So they said to me, did I want prayer? So I went out for prayer, and these gorgeous people, they prayed a salvation prayer with me, and then they said, do you want the baptism of the Holy Spirit? Well, I had no idea what that was, but I figured if it was something God wanted to give me, I was going to want it. So I said yes, and I was prayed for, spoke in tongues, and been walking in the Spirit ever since.
1: What an awesome story, and it's amazing how, you know, one of those anointed songs can be one of the things that tips the scales for you and gets you across the line. Must have been a powerful presentation, hey?
0: I think it probably wasn't that powerful, but it just really impacted on me.
1: Yeah, yeah.
0: You know, it was just a very simple song and very simply sung, beautifully sung.
1: Yeah.
0: But it really, really impacted on me.
1: And did everyone notice the change in your life after that?
0: Yes, they did. my poor family, I shared the gospel vigorously, as you do when you're first saved. But also, too, it was about, you know, I'd had a boyfriend that wasn't a Christian, and just so strong in not not being unequally yoked now. And so I, you know, dumped my boyfriend, as it were. But I just knew that I could not be with someone who didn't love God. And so moved on, and... yeah, lots of changes, like reading my Bible, sharing Jesus with people, and just in those days going to a lot of Holy Spirit teaching seminars in Sydney that used to be held in the town hall, and they were just amazing, just really, really grounding teaching on the Holy Spirit and who he is and how he moves in our lives. And I was listening last night to one of the sermons, and it was about the power of the Holy Spirit in our life. And how we need the Holy Spirit to make it not a burden to be a Christian. Like you hear people talking about, oh, you know, if you're a Christian, you're a wowser and things like that. But it's not. There's the most amazing freedom in being filled with the Holy Spirit and moving as he tells you to move.

0: Today we're speaking with Jacqueline Donaldson, the Deputy Mayor of Blacktown City in New South Wales. Well, it's so good to hear that you've been inspired by Christian radio, and we often will pray for the leaders of our nation and those in public office. Tell us a bit about your career. How did you get involved in council?
1: I actually was going out on a Wednesday night with a feeding program from a local church, not my own church, but a different one. And one of my students, because in my other hat I'm a teacher, one of my students said to me, "Miss, you have to come to the feeding program." And so on a Wednesday night, this particular organisation called Christ Mission Possible, which I love, they would take out a hot meal. So they start on a Wednesday morning, they cook all day basically and prepare this amazing meal and invite people in the housing commission area. So I have to say that my ward has 54,000 people in it. That's one of the ward that I actually represent. And we have 14 housing commission or public housing suburbs in my ward. So there's a lot of borderline poverty, in a way, in the ward that I represent. And so, I was going out on this Wednesday evening, going out. And every time I'd go, I'd notice that the public housing areas had more rubbish, the lights weren't as good, and I felt there were things that council could help with and could do something about. So a friend of mine, who was the councillor at the time, I said to him, "Why aren't you doing something about this?" And he basically said, "Well, why aren't you?" So I ran the next election. We had no money, and my daughter-in-law is from the Philippines, and so we got canvases from the Philippines because we couldn't afford core flutes. And I got all my hats and my shirts from there, which... actually, and then my daughter-in-law's family got a little bit of money from that, from doing the sort of deal, as it were. But we had no money, and I was so surprised to get in. And I never, ever take getting in for granted. I always feel like it's God. So the next time I ran again, and I got in with a swing towards me again, and that's how it started. So it started by sort of doing something totally different that was about, helping people and being part of this other church group to being a councillor. And then in September of last year, I became the deputy mayor. And at the moment, which I think is quite funny, but it's my warped sense of humour, I'm actually the acting mayor, and I'm the first female ever in the history of Blacktown City to be an acting mayor. So I'm quite proud of that, but I also find it quite funny.
0: Well, it is wonderful to hear a bit of your story. And, my brother used to be a physio at Blacktown. I used to visit him there many years ago. So yeah. I know a little bit of the area. Well, what would you say are the biggest problems that you're facing in your part of Australia at the moment?
1: I actually think the biggest problem we're facing is the perception of who we are. Because Blacktown used to be very much working class, or public housing, and that's really changed dramatically. And that perception means that businesses don't want to come and invest in our area. We find the government doesn't want to bring branches of their services into our area, which would be really helpful. It would actually bring work to the people who desperately need it in our area. So we have the problem that the people that are working are mainly working outside of the Blacktown area. They commute. And so, as you've probably seen on TV, those dreadful traffic snarls that we have in Sydney. So a lot of that is caused by not having work in the immediate area. And so people have to travel in to Parramatta or to the city. And that perception that there's no work here can actually sort of really stop the economy of the city. Now, having said that, our GDP is larger than 60 countries in the world, and we have 330,000 people of 184 nations and 150-something, I can't remember the exact figure, languages. So we're an amazing, diverse city, absolutely amazing. But when you hear people talk about Western Sydney, they'll talk about Parramatta and Penrith, and it's like we're the gap in the middle. And that really frustrates me. And one of the things I'm really sort of pushing at the moment is that we get a rebranding and that we really try and lift the name of Blacktown from what it used to be to what it is now. Because we still have relatively cheap housing, We have lots of young working families moving into the city every year, and we're supposed to grow to close to 500,000 by 2020. So it's a good time to be here. It's quite dynamic, it's changing, and I guess the biggest problem would be employment, and especially employment of the young, but we're really working on trying to turn that around. Feels like

0: Today we're speaking with Jacqueline Donaldson, the Deputy Mayor of Blacktown City in New South Wales. And tell us a bit about your Christian faith and politics. Do the two blend well together?
1: Not always, no. I have been part of a political party for close to 20 years and recently became an independent over a very moral stand that I had to take about a candidate for the mayor. And it was very, very difficult because I had been involved in the party for so long, and as a Christian, and I knew Christians within the party, but unfortunately someone was being pushed forward that would really have been detrimental to the council if that person was mayor. And so I actually resigned from the party and didn't vote for him, which, yeah, there was a pretty strong backlash from some members of the party, but surprisingly a lot of others thanked me for doing what I did. But for me, politics is a way to open doors to speak for Christ, and that's what I see it as. I get to go to places I would never have gone to if I wasn't a councillor. And I was saying to you about the Ahmadiyya Mosque, which is an Indian or Pakistani mosque that's close to where I live. And two Sundays ago, I got to speak to over 3,000 of these Ahmadiyya Muslims about Christ. And I sort of started in a bit of a, you know, jokey way with some interesting facts about Christmas, you know, like the spider web on Christmas trees in Poland, because they believe that the spiders wove the blanket for Jesus. And so just things like that. But then got to share John 3:16 and that the greatest gift and the whole focus of Christmas is about Christ and about him being the Lord. And I even got to say about how, you know, he died and he was resurrected and is now seated on the right hand of the Father. So I was so excited about that opportunity to share both with the men and with the women. And I would never get those opportunities if I was just me. It's my role as deputy mayor or as councillor that opens those doors. You know, I get to open a lot of church events, and I kind of figure that if it's a church event that I can speak about Jesus, and that's exactly what I do. So I love it. I love that it opens that door for me and enables me to share my faith.
0: Well, let's pray that those seeds that are sown will bear much fruit. I know I've been speaking to a lot of people recently who've, you know, heard about Muslims having dreams of Jesus.
1: Yeah, and I've heard that on your radio station as well.
0: Mm. Yeah, so let's hope and pray that there'll be a mighty move of God there in Blacktown. And I know that you've got such a passion as a lay preacher. You're involved. Tell us about the church you're involved with as well.
1: I'm involved in a very interesting church. I go to a Filipino church. I would say 99.9% of the time I'm the only Anglo there. Everybody else is Filipino. But fortunately, the Filipino young people haven't learned Tagalog, so everything's in English, which is really good for me. And if they do, if anyone goes into Tagalog, you know, half a dozen people will turn to tell me what they've said. So it's an amazing church. It's called God is Good Mission Church, and that's what it is. Our pastors don't take a pay from the church. Everything goes into mission. They do medical missions to the Philippines. They run schools and they run they help with a couple of orphanages in the Philippines. The kids work from a very young age if it's a poor area, and so my church will send materials so they can go to school, and we'll finance these kids. We finance the kids of an entire village so that they could all go to school and not have to work. And when the people from my church go on holiday, my church gives them $500. Oh. And they will run a feeding program wherever they go. Or one of them bought $500 worth of like $1 thongs, slip-ons, and took them because the kids in some of the areas don't even have anything on their feet at all. So I love being part of it. It's one of those churches that when they always have like a welcome time, But I reckon ours is the longest welcome time of any church I've ever been to, because they just hug you and kiss you and, you know, everybody just has this amazing thing. And I remember the first time I went, I thought, oh, yeah, you know, that's because I'm new. Now, you wait till next week, being very cynical. And I've been there for about 12 years and every week is exactly the same.
0: Isn't that great?
1: And when I have elections, they come out and help me on polling booths, and they're just wonderful. It's a wonderful group of people.
0: This is how the world will know we are his disciples, if we have love for one another, hey?
1: Very much so. And as I said, my pastor is just amazing. He doesn't take an income from the church, and because he doesn't believe that he should. He's a computer programmer, so he can make a living doing that. So he doesn't feel that he should take money from the church, so that more money can go into really evangelizing and, you know, helping those that are poor.
0: Well, it is inspiring to hear your story today, and we've been chatting with Jacqueline Donaldson, the Deputy Mayor of Blacktown City, and it is wonderful to know that you're a Vision Radio listener and a supporter, and our prayers and support are with you as well. Thank you for your time today. I reckon you're a history maker.
1: Thank you.
0: 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I'm Matt Prater, and my challenge to you now is to go and make history.

the name of the Lord tonight. The Bible said the name of the Lord, it is a strong tower. The righteous run into it and they are safe. God is so great that one name won't describe him. You can call him Jehovah, El Elyon, possessor of heaven and earth, but his name is great and greatly to be praised. So if you know that name, lift up your voice, lift up a shout, and declare.

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0: Liberal Party. Authorities are urging people along Western Australia's south coast to stay up to date with weather warnings as an intense weather system impacts the lower half of the state. The Bureau of Meteorology's Joey Rawson has told the ABC the storm is expected to be one of the most intense systems to impact the southwest of WA in the past few years.
1: We're looking at the winds 90 to 100 kilometres per hour continual for a period, but we're not ruling out some higher gusts in that as well. So some, you know, above 100 kilometre gusts when the showers come down, so, and potential thunderstorms. So, and it's going to be quite prolonged as well.
0: A volunteer searcher has found what are believed to be human remains in a remote area of northern Tasmania as part of ongoing efforts to find missing man Peter Willoughby. The 76-year-old disappeared after heading into bushland at Hollybank Reserve, northeast of Launceston, in early October last year. Police say Mr. Willoughby's family has been told of the discovery. Police are investigating after a brawl broke out at a junior sporting match in Sydney's southwest. Jacob Pitalo reports.
2: Up to 40 people are believed to have been involved in a brawl at a junior sporting match. Emergency services were called to the under-17 soccer competition in Revesby on Saturday afternoon, with police telling the Telegraph a fight broke out when a number of spectators entered the field of play. Paramedics treated a 47-year-old man at the scene who was taken to Bankstown Hospital with minor injuries. So far, no one has been charged. Jacob Pitalo, Sydney.
0: Four survivors have made their way out of a flooded cave in Laos a day after another was rescued. The five men had been trapped for more than a week after becoming stuck while looking for gold. South Australian cave diver Josh Richards went to join the rescue effort. He says everyone is beginning to reflect on the ordeal.
3: They're pretty happy. I think everyone's very relieved. That's the overwhelming sense here is relief. The peak of excitement has passed now that we know that the four of them are out and that they're healthy. I think everyone's starting to finally take a very well-earned and deep breath.
0: And briefly, Australia, the US and UK say they will develop underwater drone technology to protect undersea cables as part of the AUKUS pact. This is AM News. Sydney is celebrating a crushing 114-point win over Richmond in the AFL, helped by Charlie Curnow's club-best 8 goals and Isaac Heaney's 32 disposals and 5 goals. The final score 25-21-70 to 8-8-56. Swans coach Dean Cox full of praise for the players.
4: I thought it was a really consistent performance. I think it was from all our players across the board for majority of the game. We got scored against on entry a little bit too easy at the start of the game. But, you know, to be able to rectify that and to be hard to play against was really satisfying.
0: The Bulldogs and Dockers also had wins. To rugby league, and it hasn't been a great year for Melbourne, but they're only 6 points outside the top eight after they registered their third win from four matches with a gritty 18-4 victory over Sydney. Storm coach Craig Bellamy says it would have been nice to score a few more points.
5: The Roosters defended really well and we just stuck with what we had planned to do. And then, you know, like, again, we didn't score a whole heap of points either, but we scored enough points to win the game, and that's what's important in the end.
0: In the other games, the Tigers and Knights both posted wins. And in the tennis, Daria Kasatkina has been knocked out of the French Open, the Aussie going down to the world number one, Arina Sabalenka, in the third round. Australian Independent Radio News.
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I'm so thankful tonight that the Lord accepts us as we are, that we can come to Him, and that His blood covers us, that He forgives us.

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This is Bruce Baker, and I hope that you can join me for 90 minutes of your favourite sacred songs and timeless hymns.

Hello and welcome to all who are tuned their way at this hour. This is Timeless Hymns and Spiritual Songs to inspire and encourage you as you face the coming week. I'm Bruce Baker, and I'll share with you some poems which Alice recorded over the years in radio ministry, but first some expressions of praise and worship.

and a special welcome to any who have just discovered this program. I hope that you will come back as often as possible and find blessing through the hymns, ancient and modern, which we share with listeners. My niece once asked me, "Why do people sing in church?" Simple answer, because whoever offers praise glorifies God. There's more, but that's the main reason. Music plays a big part in our lives. There is good music and some not so good. In the meetings for Christian fellowship, singing is an expression of faith, hope, and love. These are the three abiding features of human life and spiritual reality. People sing songs even without being Christians at all. And to paraphrase General Booth of the Salvation Army, why should the devil have all the good singing and not the Lord? Christians ought to be the happiest people in the world, and a happy heart is a singing heart. So let's sing to the Lord a new song, and old ones also.

0: It was a song by Larry Stewart. And now here's a poem.
1: She always seems so tied, is what friends say. She never has a chance to get away. Home, husband, children, duties great and small, keep her forever at their beck and call. But she confides with laughter in her eyes, she never yet felt fretted by these ties. Just to be needed is more sweet, says she, than any freedom in this world could be.

You're in tune with Timeless Hymns and Spiritual Songs. In Galatians chapter 5 in the New Testament, we read about the fruit of the Spirit. Bob and Debbie Gass make this comment. Notice three things about fruit. First, fruit is visible. Remember the show-and-tell method of learning in school? James writes, "Show me your faith without your works, and I will show you my faith by my works." It's not enough to talk a good game. You must live it before others every day. Second, fruit reflects the character of the tree on which it grows. If it's an apple tree, it's going to produce apples. The more you submit your life to Christ, the more like Him you'll become. Thirdly, fruit is always born for someone else's benefit. You'll never see fruit chewing on itself or saying, "I don't want to be picked." Good fruit makes someone hunger and reach for it. The Holy Spirit wants to produce fruit in you so that others can feed off you and be nourished. In contrast, all deeds of the flesh are selfish. The flesh says, "You made me mad. I'm not happy. You have what I want. You are irritating me." But the fruit of the Spirit is Christ-centered and others-centered. Notice the word fruit is singular, even though Paul lists nine different kinds of spiritual fruit: love, joy, peace, patience, kindness, goodness, faithfulness, gentleness, and self-control. But they all come from the same tree. This tree can produce everything you need for every area of your life. You don't have to go to the Holy Spirit for peace and some other place for love, or go to the Holy Spirit for patience and somebody else for self-control. It's all on the Spirit's tree. So, are you bearing fruit? And that's an article in Word for Today, written by Bob and Debbie Gass.

0: And we're listening then to the Whitfield Choir, and before that we heard from the St Michael Singers again. And now it's time for another poem.
1: Open my eyes that I may see this one and that one needing thee. Hearts that are dumb, unsatisfied. Lives that are dark for whom Christ died. Open my eyes in sympathy, clear into man's deep soul to see. Wise with thy wisdom to discern, and with thy heart of love to yearn. Open my eyes in power, I pray, give me the strength to speak today. Someone to bring, dear Lord, to thee. Use me, O Lord, use even me.

0: the congregation in the Baptist Church in the centre of Brisbane, singing for us that great hymn, A Prayer, which reminds us of the need for us to seek the mind of Christ. And then once we come to know the mind of Christ, we want to talk about Jesus.
1: Whenever I'm lost, I tumble to toss.

John Moore, British Baptist minister, author and composer, told the story of the next hymn. He said he wrote it after a most interesting experience. The company secretary of a large shipping firm telephoned the sailors' chapel and requested that I visit a young merchant sailor who was lying critically ill in a Glasgow hospital. After getting permission from the nursing sister, I went in to visit the young sailor. I found him glad to have a visitor and eager to hear what I had to say. I talked about general things for a few moments and then put my hand in my case for a tract, not knowing which one I would pull out. It happened to be a tract based on Pilgrim's Progress, with a colour reproduction of Pilgrim coming to the cross with a great burden on his back. I showed the young sailor this picture and told him the story in brief, adding that Pilgrim's experience had been my experience too. The more I told him, the more anxious he became. I explained that when I came to the cross of Christ, my burden rolled away and my sense of sin and guilt before God was removed. By this time the tears were running down his cheeks, and he nodded his head when I asked him, "Do you feel this burden on your heart today?" We prayed together, and never shall I forget the smile of peace and assurance that lit up his face as he said that his burden was lifted. Later that night, sitting by the fireside with pen and paper, the pastor could not get the thought out of his mind. His burden is lifted. He started to write, and the words flowed onto the paper. The tune was written at the same time, but never for a moment, he says, did he imagine that this little hymn would become a favourite throughout the world. Since that time, I hear of people from all over the world who are being blessed and saved through the singing of this hymn. And here we have it with the Billy Graham Choir.

And in case you've forgotten, this Jesus, who is very near to you in time of trouble and trial, is the King of Kings and the Lord of Lords, and he is compassionate and caring.

Militant singing, praising the name of Jesus, coming to us from a group of songs on a CD with the Billy Graham Crusade Choirs. And you heard it on Timeless Hymns and Spiritual Songs. I trust that you are enjoying the program. This is Bruce Baker speaking. Here we have a song which has come to us from the pen of Frederick Faber. And he wrote many theological books and devotional books, but he's best remembered for the 150 hymn texts that were written by him and published. And one of them starts with the words, "Souls of men, why will you scatter like a crowd of frightened sheep? Foolish hearts, why will you wander from a love so true and deep?" That verse isn't included in the rendition that we have today, but there are very beautiful words in this hymn, and very meaningful spiritual concepts expressed in Faber's texts that are worthy of our contemplation. There's a kindness in his justice which is more than liberty. The final stanza is also a beautiful expression of truth. If our lives were but more simple, we should take him at his word, and our lives would be all sunshine in the sweetness of our Lord. And beautiful words. Listen to them.

But for many people, the idea of Jesus being still alive is beyond their comprehension. He rose from the dead, remember? He was not left in the tomb. As the psalmist said, "Thou didst not leave his soul in hell, neither didst thou suffer thy Holy One to see corruption." And because Jesus is risen, and he is alive today, we can be assured that he is able to save and to keep and to satisfy the soul that trusts in him.

What if your own were starving, fainting with famine pain, and yet you knew where golden grew rich fruit and ripened grain? Would you hear that wail as a thrice-told tale and turn to your feast again? What if your own were thirsting and never a drop could gain, and you could tell where a sparkling well poured forth melodious rain? Would you turn aside while they gasped and died and leave them to their pain? What if your own were darkened without one cheering ray, and you alone could show where shone the pure, sweet light of day? Would you leave them there in their dark despair and sing on your sunlit way? What if your own were wandering far in a trackless maze, and you could show them where to go along your pleasant ways? Would your heart be light till the pathway right was plain before their gaze? What if your own were prisoned far in a hostile land, and the only key to set them free held in your safe command? Would you breathe free air while they stifled there, and wait and hold your hand? Yet what else are you doing, O ye by Christ made free, if you'll not tell what you know so well to those across the sea, who have never heard one tender word of the Lamb of Calvary? They're not your own, you answer. They're neither kith nor kin. They are God's own. His love alone can save them from their sin. They are Christ's own. He left his throne and died their souls to win.

That was a song from the Palermos, and before that we heard from the Bristol Salvation Army Chorus. The author and composer of the next song that we have, Elton Menno Roth, was born on November 27, 1891, in Bern, Indiana. At the age of 14, he directed his first church choir. Later, he attended the Moody Bible Institute as well as the Fort Wayne Bible School of Indiana. Roth also did further serious music studies with several prominent European music teachers. For a time, he travelled extensively with several evangelists as their song leader and choir director. Mr. Roth then taught for a period of time at several different Bible schools and colleges, including a six-year period at the Missionary Training Institute in Nyack, New York. Mr. Roth has given the following details about this song, which is entitled In My Heart There Rings a Melody, written in 1923, so it's not so very old. He was engaged in evangelistic meetings in Texas. One hot summer afternoon, he says, I took a long walk to the cotton mill just outside of town. On my way back through the burning streets of this typical plantation village, I became weary with the oppressive heat and paused at a church on the corner. The door being open, I went in. There were no people in the pews, no minister in the pulpit. Everything was quiet, with a lingering sacred presence. I walked up and down the aisle and began singing, In my heart there rings a melody, then hurried into the pastor's study to find some paper. I drew a staff and sketched the melody, remaining there for an hour or more to finish the song, both words and music. That evening I introduced it by having over 200 boys and girls sing it at an open-air meeting, after which the audience joined in the singing. I was thrilled, as it seemed my whole being was transformed into song. And so that's the story behind this next hymn.

And you can just imagine the author of that song as he was walking up and down the aisle in the church and singing that song, never sung before until that time. And the singer this time was Alan McGill. And now we hear a song of praise, calling us to praise the Lord. I hope you feel like praising him today.

There is another of the childlike but beautiful expressions from the soul of the esteemed English poetess Frances Ridley Havergal, often referred to as the sweetest voice of hymnody. Though highly educated and cultured, Miss Havergal always maintained a simple, childlike faith and confidence in her Lord. She is generally called the consecration poet, since her hymns so reflect this quality. Her entire life was characterized by spiritual saintliness. It is said that she never wrote a line of verse without fervently first praying over it, and then she gave God all the credit for the composition. "I believe my King suggests a thought," she said, "and whispered me a musical line or two, and then I look up and thank him delightedly and go on with it. That is how my hymns come." She was born on December 14, 1836, in Astley, Worcestershire, England, into a cultured religious family. Her father, William Havergal, was an influential Anglican clergyman who for many years was also involved in improving and composing English hymnody. At the age of 3, Frances could read. At the age of 7, she was already writing verses. She received her education at English and German boarding schools and enjoyed exceptional advantages of culture and travel. She became a natural linguist, mastering French, German, Italian, Latin, Greek and Hebrew. She was also a devoted Bible student, memorizing much of the New Testament as well as the Psalms, Isaiah and the Minor Prophets. She was a brilliant pianist and interpreter of the music of the masters, especially Handel, Mendelssohn and Beethoven, and was also a lovely singer. So gifted, and yet so consecrated to the Saviour.

breaking our jinx. If our people would save all the cash they are spending for liquor and trash and would come to their senses, we'd be meeting expenses and have plenty for clothing and hash. If the effort that's turned into smoke could be saved, we'd never be broke. Our onerous beefers and poorest reliefers would find all their troubles a joke. All our substance will surely be lost if for liquor 'tis carelessly tossed. For the habit of drinking is the cause of our sinking, and our youth has been paying the cost. All we spend for our smokes and our drinks would pay all our debtors, methinks. Not a soul should begrudge it, for 'twould balance our budget. 'Tis the sure way of breaking our jinx.

There's a song from the Don Marsh Singers, "Better to have oil in your lamp than alcohol in your body." And now here's Evie Tornquist.

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1: Well, not only believing what he said, but also believing what he did. And the greatest part of the life of Jesus was his death on Calvary. He healed the sick, and he opened the eyes of the blind, and he raised the dead. He walked on water. He did all sorts of wonderful things in the 3 years of his ministry. But the climax of it all was on a hill outside Jerusalem, where on a Roman cross Jesus was crucified, a cruel death, but a wonderful sacrifice for our sins. He who knew no sin became sin for us, that we might be made the righteousness of God in him. What a wonderful person, what a wonderful Savior, what a wonderful Redeemer, what a wonderful High Priest. Indeed, Jesus is wonderful, and it's all because of Calvary. Here's the Blue Ridge again.

All that I was, my sin, my guilt, my death, was all my own. All that I am, I owe to thee, my gracious God, alone. The evil of my former state was mine, and only mine. The good in which I now rejoice is thine, and only thine. The darkness of my former state, the bondage, all was mine. The light of life in which I walk, the liberty, is thine. Thy grace first made me feel my sin. It taught me to believe. Then in believing found I peace, and now I live, I live. All that I am in here on earth, all that I hope to be when Jesus comes and glory dawns, I owe it, Lord, to thee.

And what's the best way that we can express our thanks to God for the sacrifice of Jesus? Well, just launch out into the ocean of God's grace and mercy and trust in Him completely, and you'll find that your life becomes filled with praise. Launch out. The Revival Time Choir sing it for us.

And only those who do launch out in faith and trust in Jesus completely can have the joy that he promised. He said in one of the passages that is recorded in the scripture, "Do not be afraid, cheer up, rejoice, for I have overcome the world." You might have circumstances and situations which cause you to be depressed and oppressed, but remember that the Savior went through every temptation that you can imagine. He was tempted in all points like as we are, yet without sin. And he rejoiced even on the way to the cross, because he knew that the cross was God's will for him to endure, that the world could be saved. Trust in Jesus. He knows your need. He knows your situation. And he will not fail you. Here's the Don Frisco chorus.

And as Don Francisco sings so wonderfully, this is the time for me to say goodbye. Bruce Baker, goodbye for now.

Thank you for allowing me to come to you today through REM FM 100.1. It's my privilege to present this program each Sunday at 1 p.m. and I pray that you have been blessed as you have listened today. I'm Bruce Baker. Goodbye now.

All birthdays and anniversary calls will be done once a day at 7:30 during the breakfast shows. If you would like to request a song to go with your message, then please give us 48 hours notice. When your birthday and anniversary message is read out, it will be included in the weekly draw each Friday morning. So phone 5463 1228 to register your birthday and anniversary call.

0: Thank you. Wow, you guys are awesome. Thank you.
1: This is so great, guys. Thank you, man. Sometimes we don't know what to expect at shows.
0: We never do.
1: This is great.

We honor you in this place. So this is a song they sing at the Miami Vineyard, which on most Sundays feels like Global Vineyard every week. Beautiful song, Gloria a Dios. Sing it with us. With my

time to step out of our comfort zone. It's time to spread the good news about Jesus to everyone. I want my faith to shine. I don't want to hide it away. We were made for more. We were

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This is Worship Leader Magazine's Song Discovery. Our second bonus track features David Stanley, the director of worship at the Lambs Fellowship in Murrieta, California. I Say Yes is featured on his most recent CD release from 100% Wool Records, titled To Be Loved Like That.

Come on.

Praise God. Praise God. Yeah. You know what? We've had the opportunity to record some songs and to make a CD and do all of that, and we have been so blessed in being able to meet someone who's getting ready to come out right now. He's a guy named Tommy Walker. Yeah. And there's something about him, not to, you know, toot his horn or whatever that is, but he just has a way of capturing moments with words and with songs. And this next song is a song called Show Your Glory, and it's a song that is our prayer for tonight. It says this: show your glory through our praises. Show your holiness, O God, as we sing. 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Show your glory in us. 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

When you get what you seek in your struggle for self, and the world makes you king for a day, just go to the mirror and look at yourself and see what that man has to say. For it isn't your father or mother or wife whose judgment upon you must pass, but the fellow whose verdict counts most in your life is the one staring back from the glass. Some people might think you're a great sort of chum and call you a wonderful guy, but the man in the glass says you're only a bum if you can't look him straight in the eye. He's the fella to please, never mind all the rest, for he's with you right up to the end. And you've passed your most dangerous, difficult test if the man in the glass is your friend. Now you may fool the whole world down the pathway of life and get slaps on the back as you pass, but your final reward will be heartaches and tears if you've cheated the man in the glass.

What's Big Brother got to say? Slipping across to Triple J helps to pass the time of day. Watching rich folks sail away. Good luck to them, that's what I say.

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I must have ran a mile just crying in my torn shirt.

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0: Thank you.
1: So that's a new one. Anyone want to guess the name? It's called Oh Wait. That was actually a joke. We've just arrived in America and we're still sort of sculpting our senses of humour around the American sense of humour. Can't go too dry. But yeah, we're very, very happy to be here with you today. Thank you very much for coming along. Thanks to Bull Moose for having us. This is a wonderful, wonderful record store. And yeah, we...

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Well, she pushed her change into her jeans and she set down a tray. She took that corner stage and everybody's breath away. 'Cause she sang like it was Sunday and we all got high for free. 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And I suppose I'll hear the angels sing like her someday.

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1: Good morning, I'm Lee Harrison. The federal government claims its changes to capital gains tax and negative gearing will have a mild impact on housing affordability. Labor's introduced its legislation into Parliament, which is now undergoing a three-week Senate inquiry. Some modelling suggests the new policies could lower house prices by up to 10%. Housing Minister Claire O'Neill has told the ABC these suggestions are overblown.
2: The tax changes we're making in the budget are not the main driver of that. What house prices in our country move, the biggest driver of them is what goes on with interest rates. Treasury has modelled the impact of our tax changes on house prices. There is a mild affordability impact.
1: The Greens claim it's unlikely the ADF will ever receive second-hand submarines from the US. As part of AUKUS, Australia was supposed to purchase a combination of new and old Virginia-class subs from the US. But now our country will only receive three second-hand vessels. Greens Defence spokesperson David Shoebridge argues the program is a waste of taxpayer money.
3: What on earth is Labor doing? Spending hundreds of billions of dollars on second-hand Virginia-class subs we're unlikely to ever get, with a basic goal, a core goal for Labor, to involve Australia in a US war on China.
1: There are concerns the outbreak of Ebola in Africa has now jumped continents. One suspected case is being investigated in Sao Paulo in Brazil, with a man now isolating inside a hospital. There are now more than 1,000 confirmed cases and at least 246 deaths in and around the Democratic Republic of Congo. The Australian Border Force have seized more than 30 kilograms of cocaine hidden within a luxury bus in a WA port. Jack Fenwick reports.
4: Border Force officers inspected the bus in Fremantle on the 6th of May, locating approximately 30 packages all concealed within the roof of the vehicle. Testing on the packages returned a positive result for cocaine, with a weight of around 34 kilos. Had the cocaine reached Australian shores, it had an estimated street value of $11 million, with the potential for 170,000 street-level deals. Investigations remain ongoing. Jack Fenwick, Perth.
1: In other news, a plane in the US has made an emergency landing after an attempted hijacking. A 75-year-old is accused of trying to gain access to the flight deck. The flight with 147 passengers on board landed safely and the suspect was arrested. An Australian tourist is being questioned by Vietnamese police after allegedly going on a rampage in a busy cafe. He's accused of causing thousands of dollars of damage in the city of Da Nang before being marched away by police in his underwear. And new research suggests a lack of sleep and cancer could be linked. Researchers from the MD Anderson Cancer Centre found people with poor sleeping patterns were more likely to develop early onset bowel, breast, uterine or ovarian cancer. This is AIR News. In the AFL, West Coast has claimed its fourth win, beating Essendon by 30 points at Perth Stadium to wrap up round 12. West Coast coach Andrew McWalter very happy with his team's effort.
5: Yeah, that's a testament to the maturity of this group and how we're growing and building. And we were challenged at different times throughout that game, but I just thought we just kept fighting back and getting the game on our terms.
1: In the other game, played in Alice Springs, the GWS Giants beat Melbourne by 49 points. To rugby league now, the St George Dragons have secured their first win of the NRL season with a 30-26 upset over the Brisbane Broncos. Interim Dragons coach Dean Young says it's taken a team effort to get a win.
6: The last 4 weeks we've played the top four teams in the competition. What we've learned is where a top four standard is, and we've been taking that into our training, and then today that was what we want to see moving forward.
1: In the other games, the Canberra Raiders beat the North Queensland Cowboys 26-12, while the Penrith Panthers defeated the Warriors by 2 points with a 20-18 win at Parramatta Stadium. And there's been another upset at the French Open. World number 15, Marta Kostyuk of Ukraine, has defeated world number 3, Iga Swiatek, the first time to advance to her second career Grand Slam quarterfinal. Australian Independent Radio News.
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9: And the weather for the Booner, Ipswich and Fassiford area, it'll be sunny and cool, 8 to 21. Tuesday, mostly sunny and mild, 7 to 24. Wednesday, mostly sunny and cool, 11 to 23. Mostly sunny and cool conditions on Thursday, 8 to 20 degrees. 7 to 20 degrees on Friday, mostly sunny and cool. Saturday will be mostly sunny and cool, 6 to 20 degrees. And next Sunday will be scattered clouds and cool conditions with a minimum of 9 and a maximum of 20 degrees. And that's your weather, up to date here on RIM FM.
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0: 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All the adventures of Snake Gully is coming your way shortly. Happy Monday, everybody.

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1: Good morning, I'm Lee Harrison. A new opinion poll shows One Nation has now eclipsed Labor and the Coalition as the nation's most popular political party. Michael Packey reports.
2: The latest Redbridge survey published in the Financial Review shows One Nation has a primary vote of 31%, with Labor second on 28% and the Coalition trailing on 20%. Redbridge says the main reason for One Nation's continued surge is most voters feel the country is heading in the wrong direction and neither major party has the ability to fix it. The poll also shows Anthony Albanese's standing as preferred Prime Minister has taken a hit on the back of a poorly received budget. Pauline Hanson is in second spot and Liberal leader Angus Taylor third. Michael Packey reporting.
1: Meanwhile, the One Nation leader is facing criticism over her parliamentary attendance, with figures showing she's been absent from 88% of Senate estimate hearing days since her return to Parliament in 2016. She's told The Australian she didn't want to attend the hearings regularly because bureaucrats don't answer her questions. Military experts have labelled Australia's decision to purchase three second-hand US subs as a bad deal. As part of the AUKUS deal, Australia was expected to receive two used and one new Virginia-class nuclear sub. Those plans have now changed. Defence Minister Richard Marles says the shift will result in significant savings. But security analyst Michael Shoebridge says it's a bad deal.
3: The used subs that we're getting will probably be about 10 or 12 years old by the time we pay for them. And that means they've probably got about 20 years of their life left.
1: A man's died in hospital after an e-bike crash in Sydney's west. Police have been told a 60-year-old lost control of the vehicle and fell onto the roadway at Queen's Park. The e-bike has been seized for examination and an investigation's underway into exactly what unfolded. Search crews are still working to find two other men feared missing in a flooded cave in Laos following the successful rescue of four others. A group searching for gold inside the cave when they became trapped by floodwaters more than 10 days ago. It's understood two others may still be trapped somewhere in the cave system. South Australian cave diver Josh Richards says crews are racing against time to reach the missing pair.
4: Having a map from the miners who were rescued yesterday, we now know that there's a passage beyond. It sounds like it's even tighter and more unpleasant.
1: In other news, more than 200 people have been injured and more than 450 are in custody after violent clashes between police and football fans in France. Global car sales could fall by 800,000 units this year as purchase orders bank up at car yards. The closure of the Strait of Hormuz due to the Iran war is affecting supply chains. And price growth across Australia's property market has stalled in the latest data on the back of significant falls in Sydney and Melbourne. This is AIR News. Three games of NRL wrapped up round 13 yesterday. With all the details, here's Terry Daniel.
5: An understrength Penrith Panthers have beaten the New Zealand Warriors 20-18 in a gritty game at Parramatta Stadium. Penrith were missing key players Nathan Cleary, Brian To'o and Isaiah Yeo, who were rested after Origin, but the team still won. Coach Ivan Cleary says they'll take a lot of confidence out of the game.
6: It's always going to be a hard contest tonight, but I just thought the way the boys, you know, prepared throughout the week, and yeah, we just needed everyone to kind of put their best foot forward and perform well, and they all did, but in a connected way.
5: In the other games, the Canberra Raiders beat North Queensland 26-12, and the St George Dragons got their first win of the season, beating the Brisbane Broncos 30-26. Terry Daniel, Air Sport.
1: GWS has signalled a return to form with a 49-point win over Melbourne in Alice Springs. It's the first time this year the Giants have managed to string together two consecutive wins. And the upsets keep coming at the French Tennis Open, with four-time champion Iga Swiatek knocked out. She says she wasn't playing as well as she'd like and the situation spiralled.
7: Tried to, like, work on it with my dialogue inside. Like, but it was tough today. It all kind of went drastically down and I played worse and worse.
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10: And the weather for the Boona, Ipswich and Fassifern area, it'll be sunny and cool, 8 to 21. Tuesday, mostly sunny and mild, 7 to 24. Wednesday, mostly sunny and cool, 11 to 23. Mostly sunny and cool conditions on Thursday, 8 to 20 degrees. 7 to 20 degrees on Friday, mostly sunny and cool. Saturday will be mostly sunny and cool, 6 to 20 degrees. And next Sunday will be scattered clouds and cool conditions with a minimum of 9 and a maximum of 20 degrees. And that's your weather, up to date here on RIM FM.
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Here's Paul. And good morning, everybody. Welcome to another Monday morning here on RIM FM 100.1, celebrating 25 years in 2026. On today's program, we've got some brand new music, of course, being the show called Fresh. 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Reminding people that on Monday mornings only, you need to get that birthday or anniversary call in before today to be part of the 7:30 time slot. Here's a song for the season just passed. It's Blue Water Highway with Summertime.

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And that was Saint Phoenix featuring Jasmine Thompson with Happy Place, The Flying Emus with I Just Want to Dance With You, and Blue Water Highway with Summertime. Hope you're enjoying some of the new tunes this morning, and I will be back for more right after this.

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0: Contact them today on 4542 6010 today. Right now it's time for the Boona Fruit Supply Competition, and all you got to do is to tell me one of those two specials I read out early this morning, and if you can do that, you've got a chance of winning a $20 voucher from Boona Fruit Supply, drawn of course on Friday morning by Robin. And while you're doing that, let's hear from Drew Holcomb and the Neighbours with Memory Bank.

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1: How have you been?
2: Good.
1: How's your dog?
2: Good.
1: How's college going?
2: Good.
1: All hunky-dory?
2: Yep.
1: You going out tonight?
2: Yep.
1: You going to see your friends?
2: Yep.
1: You going to have a good catch-up?
2: Yep.
1: That should be great.
2: Yep.
1: Where'd you go?
2: Nowhere.
1: Who'd you see?
2: No one.
1: What'd you do?
2: Nothing.
1: Did you have a good time?
2: Yep.
1: What's on tonight?
2: Nothing.
1: You're not seeing your mates?
2: No.
1: You're just staying at home?
2: Yep.
1: What'll you do?
2: Nothing.

0: You feeling all right?
1: Yep.
0: How's your ankle?
1: Good.
0: When's your exam?
1: Dunno.
0: Have you done much study?
1: No.
0: What's on tomorrow?
1: Dunno.
0: You playing cricket?
1: Dunno.
0: Enjoying cricket?
1: Sort of.
0: Sort of, eh?
1: Yep.

0: How's your girlfriend?
1: Good.
0: Is she away this week?
1: Yep.
0: Well, you must be missing her.
1: Yep.
0: Have you rung her yet?
1: No.
0: Well, I'll catch you later.
1: Yep.
0: Don't get too stressed.
1: No.
0: What's on tomorrow?
1: What?
0: What's on tomorrow?
1: Nothing. Yep, nothing, sort of, don't know, no way, cool. Yep, nah, don't know, no one, sort of, don't know, nothing. Yep, nothing, sort of, don't know, no way, good. Yep, nah, don't know, no one, sort of, don't know, nothing.

That was Peter Denari with Sort of Don't Know Nothing, song especially for those teenagers out there, and Drew Holcomb and the Neighbours with Memory Bank. 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

0: Do you like to start off each day on a bright note? Then why not join me, Tony Barnes, each Thursday morning from 6 till 9 on RIM FM 100.1 for Raising the Tone. 3 cheerful hours of an environmentally friendly, eclectic mix of everything from classics to country, with some totally unexpected bits in between. Let me brighten your morning, eclectically. That says it all.
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Well, I hope you enjoyed the first hour of Fresh. Stick around as I got more to play after 8 o'clock. News and weather coming up very, very soon. And I'm going to leave you with this hour with Wee Banjo 3 with Happiness. And I'll see you in the next hour of Fresh.

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1: Good morning, I'm Lee Harrison. A former senator claims Australia's revised AUKUS deal with the United States shouldn't come as a surprise. Our country was originally due to purchase a mix of new and second-hand Virginia-class submarines from America. We'll now acquire used subs from the same production block instead. Rex Patrick says he doesn't believe we'll ever see the subs.
2: Anyone who's been has bothered to look into the US submarine industrial base have known that we were never going to get, or we are never going to get, Virginia-class submarines for the Royal Australian Navy.
1: A growing sense the country's heading in the wrong direction is helping fuel the One Nation surge. Michael Packey explains.
3: The latest Redbridge poll published in the Financial Review shows core support for One Nation is now at 31%, eclipsing Labor on 28 and the Coalition on 20. The research shows a majority of voters believe the country is heading in the wrong direction and neither of the major parties have the ability to fix it. The sentiment is driven by the high cost of living and a poorly received budget. As the One Nation surge shows no sign of easing, party leader Pauline Hanson is considering a tilt at a lower house seat at the next federal election and quit her spot as a Queensland senator. Michael Packey reporting.
1: A body's been found in a house fire at Werribee in Melbourne South West, the victim believed to be a three-year-old child. Reporter Emily Rice is at the scene.
4: Emergency services were called to this family home on Newbury Street around midnight to find it fully engulfed by flames. And yes, police have just confirmed that one person has perished in this fire, a second person taken to hospital with serious injuries. We have unconfirmed reports that there were several children trapped in the home, so it would have been a very, very upsetting and quite serious scene when emergency services arrived here. They are still here guarding the premises. There are children's toys and sports equipment outside, and police say that arson chemists will be returning at first light to continue their investigations into the tragedy here.
1: Data shows Australian home prices have flatlined in May as various issues affect the market. Cotality's National Home Value Index shows Sydney's leading the downturn with a drop of nearly 1%. Research Director Tim Lawless says a number of factors are softening the market.
5: We've seen inflation rising, interest rates have picked up, we've seen confidence fall off a cliff in the midst of an oil shock. And now, of course, with the budget, we're probably likely to see less investment in the marketplace.
1: In other news, older Australians are still waiting up to 8 months to receive home care help, despite some improvements in the aged care system. Figures show more than 79,000 ongoing places for the Support at Home program were released in the first 3 months of this year. And the closure of the Strait of Hormuz due to the Iran war is likely to affect global car sales. Experts say sales could fall by 800,000 units this year. Purchase orders are banking up at car yards due to the closure. This is Air News. Tennis and quarter-final places were up for grabs at the French Open on day 8. With his update, here's Esports' Paul Walsh.
6: The Ukrainian pair of Marta Kostyuk and Elena Svitolina have made it through to the quarterfinals of Roland Garros, with Svitolina taking three sets to overcome 11th seed Belinda Bencic and Kostyuk knocking out the four times French Open champion and number three seed Iga Swiatek in straight sets, 7-5, 6-1.
7: I woke up today in the morning and all I thought about, what an unbelievable day I have to live today and play on Chatrier and play against Iga, and you know, there is nothing else I could do today than this.
6: On the men's side, the number two seed Alexander Zverev advanced to the quarterfinals, as did the young Spanish sensation Rafael Hodar, with the 19-year-old coming back from two sets to love down to defeat the veteran Pablo Carreño Busta 4-6, 4-6, 6-1, 6-2, 6-2. Paul Walsh for Air Sport.
1: In the AFL, West Coast has claimed its fourth win, beating Essendon by 30 points at Perth Stadium. GWS has signalled a return to form with a 49-point win over Melbourne in Alice Springs. To rugby league, the Dragons have broken a 15-game losing streak, defeating the Broncos 32-26, and the Panthers have trumped the Warriors in a top-of-the-table thriller 2018. Australian Independent Radio News.
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10: And the weather for the Booner, Ipswich and Fassifern area, it'll be sunny and cool, 8 to 21. Tuesday, mostly sunny and mild, 7 to 24. Wednesday, mostly sunny and cool, 11 to 23. Mostly sunny and cool conditions on Thursday, 8 to 20 degrees. 7 to 20 degrees on Friday, mostly sunny and cool. Saturday will be mostly sunny and cool, 6 to 20 degrees. And next Sunday will be scattered clouds and cool conditions with a minimum of 9 and a maximum of 20 degrees. And that's your weather, up to date here on RIM FM.
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0: Are you sure that's your writing, Dad?
1: Give it to me, will you, Mr. Montgomery?
2: All right, here you are, Dad.
3: Letters addressed to the Shire clerk shouldn't get mixed up in the president's mail.
1: Wait a minute. I'll open it.
4: Look, Mum. It's my nomination papers.
0: Oh, Dad.
2: Well, I was of some use after all, eh?
1: Oh, Mr. Montgomery, I might have misjudged you in the past, but I'd like to shake you by the hand now, and I'll always remember that you turned up at the right time.
3: That'll teach you to open your mail in future.
2: Are they really the nomination papers, Dad? Give us a look.
1: Here you are, my boy.
0: But, Dad, how did the papers get on your desk?
1: Well, the Shire Council clerk must have got it mixed up and put it in with me mail.
0: Do you mean we wouldn't have had all this worry if you'd opened your mail earlier?
1: He had no right to put it in with me letters. I didn't think there was anything important there.
3: That won't sound too good when the electors hear about it, neglecting your official mail.
0: And we can trust you, Mr. Smith, to make full use of your knowledge. Dad, will everything be all right now?
1: Everything's quite all right now, Sarah, in spite of Bill Smith. And I'm going to make a speech tonight and tell the people that I can stand.
3: Oh, I didn't say you couldn't legally stand, Dad.
1: Well, I didn't say you did, but you thought you had a chance of being mayor if I couldn't be elected.
3: I've still got a chance.
1: Yes, but you'll have some opposition now.
0: Mr. Montgomery, Dad's very excited about this news. So on his behalf, I must say that we can't thank you enough.
1: I can't thank you enough, Mr. Montgomery. I've been making plenty of speeches lately, but I can't think what to say now, but... Well, you understand, don't you?
2: Of course.

0: Hey, what's the matter, Bill? You look a bit down in the mouth.
1: I'm not down in the mouth. I'm just thinking how wonderful it will be when I'm the first mayor of Snake Gully and Berry Gullah.
2: There's no Berry Gullah now.
0: You won't be mayor now that I've found me nomination papers.
1: Yeah, some of the people won't even know that you found them.
0: Oh, thanks for reminding me, Bill. I'll take a full page in the Snake Gully Times saying that I can now legally stand for the count.
3: Well, that's a good idea, Dad.
0: Dave, if you're going home now, you'd better take your mother with you.
3: Oh, good-o.
0: Come on, Mr. Montgomery. I'd like to shake hands with you again. You're a bloke after me own heart.
2: I've always told you so, Dad.
1: Well, I'm very glad you found the papers. The council wouldn't have seemed the same without you. There'd have been no one to stand up to me like you do, and as I said the other night, there's nobody I'd like better as deputy mayor.
0: Oh, you seem very cocky. You seem very sure that you're going to be mayor.
1: Well, isn't it about time that I had a go?
0: Well, don't take anything for granted, Bill Smith. You're going to have some real opposition now.
2: But what are you going to do about Mr. Worthington, Dad?
0: Mr. Worthington is going to hear from me tonight. Come on, Mr. Montgomery. We're going to have some fun.
3: Let me come with you, Dad. I'd like to have a piece of Worthington.
0: You can look after your mother.
2: Dad, you're not going to do anything violent.
0: No, I'm just going to enjoy myself, Sarah. I'll see you later. Good night, Bill.
1: Good night, Dad. I'm glad everything turned out all right.
0: So am I. Well, see you tomorrow. But I'll see Mr. Worthington tonight.

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0: Stay where you are, both of you.
1: Strike me, Ensign. What's that?
0: Don't move. I got you covered.
1: Sounds like Sergeant Phelan to me.
0: Dad, what are you doing here?
1: Oh, I'm just paying a visit.
0: Who have you got with you?
1: Micawber, Mr. Montgomery. What's the idea of sticking people up at this time of night?
0: Well, I got a phone call from Mr. Worthington, and he said that violent burglars were trying to break into his house. So I jumped into my car and came straight along.
1: That's just what Worthington would do. Do I look like a burglar?
0: No, but what are you doing here?
1: I want to talk to Mr. Worthington.
0: Well, can't you ring him up?
1: No, I want to talk to him personally.
0: Now, listen, Dad. I believe he made some pretty rotten remarks at your meeting tonight, but I'm not going to stand for any violence.
1: I don't intend to use violence. I just want to talk to Worthington.
0: Well, it's bad luck about your nomination papers not being handed in, but that's no reason why you should come around here in the early hours of the morning and get Mr. Worthington out of bed.
1: But you don't understand everything. Will you get Worthington out of bed and let me talk to him?
0: I'll get him out of bed. You there? You there, Mr. Worthington? It's Sergeant Phelan here. Sergeant Phelan here.
2: Is that you, Sergeant?
0: Yes, open the door. I want to talk to you.
2: What about the people who were breaking in?
0: No one's trying to break in. You're quite safe.
2: All right.
1: Good evening, Mr. Worthington. Strike me handsome. Just look at those pajamas. They're rather loud, aren't they?
2: What's that got to do with you? Anyway, what you doing here? Sergeant, why haven't you arrested these men?
1: I wasn't trying to break in. I was just paying a visit.
0: You ought to be ashamed of yourself, Mr. Worthington, getting the police out of bed with false alarms.
2: For all I know, these men may have attempted to break in.
0: Don't talk nonsense, Mr. Worthington. Dad and Mr. Montgomery are friends of mine.
2: Well, I think everybody in Snake Gully knows that Dad's taken a very threatening attitude towards me.
1: That's what I've come to talk to you about.
2: It's no use abusing me. You know, Sergeant, this man accused me of stealing his nomination papers.
1: Well, I've come here to make an apology.
2: What?
1: Yes, I want to apologize if I made any accusations against you.
2: Did you say that you wanted to apologize to me?
1: Yes, will you accept me apologies?
2: I think you must be off your head. I think all the excitement must have turned your brain.
1: Nothing's turned my brain.
0: Well, what do you want to talk to him about?
1: I just want to apologize to him. I'm sorry I said that I thought he'd taken me nomination papers.
2: All right, you've apologized. Now get out. And since you've apologized, I may withdraw my objections to your standing as a candidate.
1: That won't be necessary. I'm quite entitled to stand now. I've found my nomination papers.
2: What?
1: Yeah, this must come as a big surprise to you. But my name will be on the ballot papers.
2: Where were the papers found?
1: Mr. Grave mixed them up with me mail and they were found on my desk. So I don't think you could have taken them. As you've accepted my apology, I'm prepared to go. Good night, Mr. Worthington. Come on, Mr. Montgomery. Mum, it's been a great day, and the election results should come through soon.
3: It's nerve-wracking waiting, isn't it?
1: Well, the poll hasn't closed yet, but I think I stand a pretty good chance.
3: Hope so, Dad.
1: You know, I worked like a nigger over the weekend. I nearly talked myself hoarse. But I think I'll be one of the 12.
3: And will you be elected mayor?
1: Well, the council will elect the mayor, but I'm going to have a go at it anyway.
3: Oh, I wish the results would come through.
1: I suppose all the other candidates are wishing the same thing.
4: Ted, I think this must be the most worrying day of my life.
5: I suppose all the candidates are feeling nervous.
4: I've worked terribly hard for this election. Oh, dear, I wish there weren't so many candidates standing.
5: Well, we can't all win. Still, I think I've got a good chance.
4: Do you think I've got a good chance?
5: Well, there are a good many people who disapprove of ladies being on the council. You mustn't be disappointed.
4: Oh, I don't think my chances are any worse than yours.
5: Well, you never can tell. Still, we must hope for the best, my dear. I expect all the other candidates will be waiting like us.

0: this election campaign's been very tiring. Oh, my nerves are all on edge, Alf. I'm trembling like a leaf.
1: Why don't you go into the council chambers and get the results?
0: No, I couldn't bear it. I might even faint. Turn on the wireless, Alf.
1: Oh, they said they'd put the results over the wireless as soon as they were available.
0: Oh, I wonder if I can bear to listen to the wireless. I think you better turn it off.
1: Well, first you tell me to turn it on and then you change your mind and say turn it off. What do you want?
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1: Well, I hope you enjoyed Dan and Dave, and that's about it for me for this morning. I will be playing a couple of my favourite songs leading up to 9 o'clock, and then, of course, we'll get into some more great music here on RIM FM 100.1. Catch you around next Monday. 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
1: Good morning, I'm Lee Harrison. Another opinion poll shows One Nation is cementing its position as a major political force in Australia. The latest Redbridge survey shows the minor party has edged ahead of both Labor and the Coalition with a primary vote of 31%. The researchers found most voters don't have faith in either of the major parties to improve the country's outlook. Labor Minister Amanda Rishworth says her party is focusing on governing.
2: For the Labor Party, we are firmly focused on making sure that we're delivering our tax cuts, delivering better wages for people.
1: Southern Australia is on alert for wild weather, with heavy winds sweeping across from the west. Parts of WA have been lashed by a storm, bringing powerful winds and lightning strikes, with parts of South Australia and Victoria now on alert as well. The Weather Bureau's Casey McCarthy says that system will sweep across the country in the coming days, but Sydney should be spared the worst of it.
3: Tracking across the Southern Ocean with that an associated cold front on the northern flank of that system, and that is what's bringing across the risk of damaging wind gusts across the southern half of the country, and with it showers and rain as well, but particularly on the western side of the Great Dividing Range.
1: A three-year-old child is believed to be the victim of a fatal house fire in Melbourne southwest overnight. Another resident was taken to hospital with serious injuries after the blaze broke out at Werribee just after midnight. An arson chemist will attend the scene to help determine the cause of the fire. The tourism industry believes travel warnings for a number of Middle Eastern airports should be reduced. The alerts were put in place following the outbreak of the Iran war. Travel Industry Association Chief Executive Dean Long says they could see many travellers head off uninsured.
4: Really simply, Minister Wong today just needs to lower the advice for the airport itself from a level 4 to a level 3. It doesn't mean have a holiday, but it means you can transit.
1: Rescuers are now exploring alternative access points to find the last two missing men trapped in a Laos cave. A group of seven miners became stranded in the cave when flash floods hit nearly 2 weeks ago. Rescuers extracted the first villager before four more found their own way out. Australian cave diver Josh Richards says he's been leading efforts to locate a vertical access into the cave system.
5: We then went and marched out through the jungle, found a hole, found a substantial hole. I climbed down into it. I could only get down about 7 to 8 metres before I found another vertical shaft.
1: And experts warn global car sales could fall by 800,000 units this year as purchase orders bank up at car yards. The closure of the Strait of Hormuz due to the Iran war is affecting supply chains. This is Air News. In the AFL, West Coast has claimed its fourth win, beating Essendon by 30 points at Perth Stadium to wrap up round 12. West Coast coach Andrew McWalter very happy with his team's effort.
6: Yeah, that's a testament to the maturity of this group and how we're growing and building. And we were challenged at different times throughout that game, but I just thought we just kept fighting back and getting the game on our terms.
1: In the other game, played in Alice Springs, the GWS Giants beat Melbourne by 49 points. To rugby league now, the St George Dragons have secured their first win of the NRL season with a 30-26 upset over the Brisbane Broncos. Interim Dragons coach Dean Young says it's taken a team effort to get a win.
7: The last 4 weeks we've played the top four teams in the competition. What we've learned is where a top four standard is, and we've been taking that into our training, and then today that was what we want to see moving forward.
1: In the other games, the Canberra Raiders beat the North Queensland Cowboys 26-12, while the Penrith Panthers defeated the Warriors by 2 points with a 20-18 win at Parramatta Stadium. And there's been another upset at the French Open. World number 15 Marta Kostyuk of Ukraine has defeated world number 3 Iga Swiatek for the first time to advance to her second career Grand Slam quarterfinal. Australian Independent Radio News.
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0: Once again, I stand before you to offer myself as a candidate. But this time, it's not for the Shire Council, it's for the Municipal Council. And I'm proud to think that under my leadership, Snake Gully became a municipality. I have always worked with the purpose of making Snake Gully a bigger and better town. And I say with all modesty that while I was chairman of the council, more progress was made than has ever been made before, until the proud time when we became a municipality. In a few days' time, you will go to the polls to elect Snake Gully's first municipal council. And I'm asking you to once again show your confidence in me by giving me your vote. I pledge myself.
1: Ladies and gentlemen of Snake Gully, for the first time in our history, a woman candidate stands before you asking your vote to put her on the council. You all know my husband, Ted Ramsey. He has been a Shire councillor for many years, but now Snake Gully has become a municipality, and I ask you to show the world that Snake Gully is a progressive town by electing a woman to that council. I pledge myself.
2: Fellow citizens of Snake Gully, it is with pleasure that I stand before you tonight to offer my services for the new Snake Gully Municipal Council. And I'm proud to state that it's by my efforts and my ideas that Snake Gully has become a municipality. During the time I've been vice president of the Snake Gully Shire Council, I've worked for one thing and one thing only. That is the progress of Snake Gully. And I'm proud to think that while I was vice president, so much progress has been made. And now, as a reward, I ask that you elect me for the first Snake Gully Municipal Council.
3: Ladies and gentlemen of Snake Gully, this is the most historical election which has ever been held here. Snake Gully is now a municipality. This is a wonderful election and a proud moment for all of us. Of course, as you know, it was mainly due to my efforts that Snake Gully became a municipality. I pledge myself.
4: Ladies and gentlemen of Snake Gully, it is with great pleasure that I stand before you tonight and offer myself for election to the new Snake Gully Municipal Council. I have served many years on the old council, but during my last term of office, Snake Gully has made great progress, as you will notice by my store. And you will agree that Hopkins' new store marks a milestone in the progress of Snake Gully. Therefore, I'm asking you to elect me to the new Snake Gully Municipal Council, and I pledge myself.
5: Ladies and gentlemen of Snake Gully, I stand before you as an independent candidate representing the younger set of Snake Gully. You all know me and you know my brilliant husband, Alf Morton, whose work was in no small measure responsible for having made Snake Gully into a municipality. I'm not supported by any vast organisation such as the Snake Gully Ladies Club. I'm an independent candidate, standing alone without any ties. But I'm always ready to speak my mind and to say what's best in the interest of Snake Gully. Now I ask you to show how modern you are by electing a woman, and an independent woman at that, to the new municipal council. And I pledge my hand.
6: Oh, dear, I'm tired out. We've heard so many meetings tonight.
7: Oh, and so many people pledging themselves. Oh, let's get into the car and go home.
6: Oh, we've got to wait for Dad.
7: Oh, I don't think Snake Gully's heard so many speeches in all its career.
6: Oh, here's Dad coming at last.
7: Oh, what's up with him? His face looks very red.
6: Hurry up, Dad. We want to get home.
0: I can't come yet, Sarah. Something terrible's happened.
6: Why, whatever's the matter?
0: They reckon I can't stand for the council. The clerk hasn't got my nomination paper.

0: Well, Dave, I do wish your father would come home.
1: Oh, he'll be here soon, Mum.
0: What did he mean when he said that he'd lost his nomination papers?
1: Well, I don't know. He didn't stop to explain. He just rushed away again.
0: But he said something about handing in his papers, and now the clerk says he didn't get them.
1: Oh, now, Mum, it'll be all right. There's been some mistake somewhere.
0: Oh, well, you'd better go home to Mabel. You shouldn't have left her alone.
1: Oh, she'll be all right for a while, and Dad won't be long. He said he was going to look for his nomination papers.
0: Oh, Dave, I'm so worried. Your father will break his heart if he can't stand for the council.
1: Yes, it's pretty tough, all right. You know, in my opinion, there's been some dirty work.
0: What do you mean?
1: Well, I think someone's pinched Dad's nomination papers.
0: But who would do such a thing?
1: Oh, you can never tell. There's a lot of rivalry, you know, and there are 22 candidates.
0: But whoever would do such a thing?
1: Well, I don't trust that bloke Worthington. Nobody trusts him.
0: But he wouldn't steal those nomination papers.
1: Well, he might. He's always hanging around the council chambers. And he's a great friend of the clerk, Mr. Grave. You never can tell.
0: Oh, I wish Dad would come home.
1: Oh, there's a car now.
0: Oh, quick, Dave, open the door. That'll be Dad.
2: Oh, all right. Just wait here, will you, while I collect my luggage?
0: Oh, it's only Mr. Montgomery.
2: Well, I've had such an amusing evening.
0: Have you seen Dad anywhere, Mr. Montgomery?
2: Well, he was rushing in and out of the council chamber last time I saw him. I've just come across with my luggage as I'm going over to the Smith tonight.
1: Oh, I'll help you carry it out to the car, Mr. Montgomery.
2: Oh, thanks, Dave. Hey, what's the matter with Mum? You look a bit down in the mouth.
0: Oh, I'm so worried about Dad.
2: Why, what's the matter?
0: They don't seem to think he'll be able to stand for the council. His nomination papers have been lost.
2: They say that's terrible. But I know he handed his nomination papers in because I was standing outside the council chambers when he went in to give them to the clerk.
0: Well, they're missing.
1: I reckon somebody's pinched them or destroyed them.
2: But this is very serious. I'll have to see what I can do about it.
0: Oh, if you only could help Dad.
2: Well, there must be something we can do.
0: Well, we'll just have to do our best to make it up to him.
2: Yes, I'm sure I'll be able to straighten things out. And we'll find the missing papers somewhere.
3: Oh, hello. Well, things are pretty grim, aren't they?
2: Yes, I've just heard the news, Dad.

0: dream of leaving you. I'll just ring Smith and tell him that I won't be over for a few days. Do you think they'll be home yet?
1: Yes, Bill went home a long time ago.
2: What does he think about your nomination papers?
1: Oh, he didn't say much, Sarah, but I think he's laughing to himself. He thinks he's going to be mayor now.
2: But, Dad, we've got to find your papers. They must be somewhere.
0: Well, if you don't mind, I'll ring up the Smith and tell them that I'll not be coming along.
3: And I'd better get home to Mabel. Isn't there anything I can do, Dad?
1: There's nothing you can do, Dave, me boy. I'll just have to settle down to a quiet life on the farm. I'll have to wait until there's a vacancy on the council.
2: But those papers must be found.
3: Well, I still think you ought to go to the police, Dad. There may have been some dirty work.
1: I'm inclined to agree with you, Dave.

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0: Hello. Hello. Oh, is that you, Miss Murphy? Yes. How are you tonight? Yes, yes, it was quite a gay scene in the main street, wasn't it? Yes, I caught a glimpse of you. I'm glad you were able to get off for a little while. Oh, yes, yes, I thought you looked just as charming as ever.
1: He's pretty thick with Miss Murphy, all right.
0: Oh, Miss Murphy, do you mind putting me on to Smith's new place? I can't remember their number. Yes, thanks very much. Good night, Miss Murphy. Oh, yes, yes, I've just heard about the nomination papers. Oh, I dare say they'll turn up. I hope so, anyway. Yes, he was pretty upset.
1: I don't want her discussing my business.
0: Yes, I think they've just been mislaid. No, no, there's nothing to worry about. Well, will you put me on to Mr. Smith's place now?
1: That woman knows everything.
2: Yes, she's a dreadful gossip.
0: Hello. Hello, is that Smith's place? Yes, yes, Montgomery here. I'm afraid I won't be able to get over tonight. What? Oh, no, no, not at all, not at all. Will you apologize to Mrs. Smith for me? Yes, I've got to stay and help Dad. His nomination papers are...

0: been lost.
1: Uh-huh.
0: Yes, it's tough luck. But we can only hope for the best. Righto, thanks, Mr. Smith. Oh, no, no, I won't hurry. I'll stay on here just as long as it's necessary. Yes, yes, you'll understand, won't you? All right. Goodbye.
2: You know, we don't mind you going over to Smith's if you want to go.
0: Oh, no, no, that's quite all right. Mr. Smith understood. Yes, he told me not to hurry over.
1: Well, I'll have to get back now. Are you sure there's nothing I can do?
2: Nothing, Dave. I'll see you in the morning. Give me love to Mabel.
1: All right, Dad. Oh, I liked your speech tonight.
2: Yes, but it was all wasted, me boy. It'll be a long time before you hear me making another speech.
3: It won't be a long time. You'll make a speech tomorrow night, Dad.
2: But what's the use? I can't stand for the council.
1: Well, I'll see you in the morning, Dad. Good night.
2: All right, Dave.
3: Good night, Dave. My love to Mabel.
1: Thanks, Mum. Good night. Good night, Mr. Montgomery.
0: Night, Dave. Now, we've got to look this thing squarely in the face. You know for a fact that you handed in your papers, don't you, Dad?
2: Of course I did. You were standing outside the council chambers when I went in.
0: That's right. Well, my advice to you is to carry on just as if nothing had happened. Make your speech tomorrow night, and if your papers aren't found then, we'll make application to the Department of Local Government. And I'll swear an affidavit that they were handed in.
2: Yes, we can always do that, but people might think it worthwhile voting for me if there's a doubt about whether I can stand.
0: I don't think you need worry about that. I'm sure your papers will be found, and when they are, well, you'll be very glad that you carried on your campaign and didn't waste time.
2: You know, Mr. Montgomery, I think you're right for once. I'll carry on.
3: And I'll come along and hear you speak tomorrow night, Dad.
0: No, I'll just slip along to bed and... Well, don't lose any sleep over those papers, Dad. I'm perfectly certain everything will be all right in the morning.
2: I hope so, and thanks for your advice.
0: Oh, that's all right. Well, see you in the morning. Good night, Mum.
3: Good night, Mr. Montgomery.
2: Good night. Oh, Sarah, this is almost enough to make a man give up hope.
3: Oh, nonsense, Dad. And don't you think Mr. Montgomery's charming, after all?
2: Well, for once, his advice has been pretty good.
3: Are you going to take it?
2: Yes, they can't stop me making a speech.
3: Dave thinks that Mr. Worthington might have taken the papers or destroyed them.
4: Worthington? But he wouldn't do a thing like that, sir.
3: He might. He's always hanging about the council chambers, you know.
2: That's true. But why would he want to destroy my papers?
3: I don't know, Dad, but I think you ought to go and see Sergeant Phelan in the morning and tell him all about it.
2: That's a good idea, Sarah. I'll go and see the sergeant in the morning and I'll tell him what's happened.
3: I'm so glad you're going on with your campaign, Dad, but I think we ought to go to bed now.
2: Yes, it's been a long day.
3: I think I'll go and make a cup of tea.
2: And I'll lock up while you're getting it.
3: Oh, don't lock the door yet, Dad. Jack isn't in.
2: Jack? Where is he?
3: Well, I saw him several times tonight. He was with Mary Phelan.
2: Oh.
3: I suppose he's taking her home. I think they're getting very fond of each other.
2: I wouldn't be surprised if they got married before long. You know, they're a fine couple, Sarah.
3: Yes, they're a very nice couple.
2: I like Jack Lawrence much better than Montgomery. She was pretty keen on him at one time.
3: Oh, I think that was just when she'd had a quarrel with Jack. Anyway, she could have done a lot worse than marry Mr. Montgomery.
2: Well, they've got their own lives to work out and their own troubles. But, Sarah, if ever I find out who pinched my nomination papers, there'll be violence done.

0: hello, Mum. Hey, do you think Dad was wise to have this meeting?
1: Of course he was wise.
0: But they haven't found the nomination papers yet, and Dad went to Sergeant Phelan.
1: Yes,
0: and
1: I know, but he's going to swear an affidavit or something. Anyhow, he's going to stand for the council.
0: But people are saying that he can't legally stand for the council as his nomination papers aren't in.
1: Oh, they don't know what they're talking about. Oh, hello, Mrs. Ramsey. What are you doing here? Aren't you speaking from your own platform tonight?
2: Oh, yes, but my meeting doesn't start till later on, so I've come along to hear what Dad has to say, although I do think it's wasting time, because he can't stand for the council.
1: He's going to stand all right.
2: But he can't. His nomination papers aren't in.
0: His papers were put in, Mrs. Ramsey.
2: Oh, well, I don't see how he can stand if they haven't got his nomination. Not that I wouldn't stick up for him. In fact, I thought of standing down and letting him take my place.
1: That's very nice of you, Mrs. Ramsey, and I appreciate it.
2: Do you think they'll find the papers?
0: Well, we hope so.
1: Oh, good evening, Mr. Smith.
3: Good evening, Mum. Sorry to hear about Dad.
1: Oh, yes, it's most upsetting.
3: Surely he's not going to have a meeting tonight.
1: Yes, he's going to speak in a few minutes.
3: But that's not legal. He can't stand.
1: He's going to stand.
2: Well, I was just telling Mum that I don't know what the council will be like without Dad. And if I could give up my platform to him, I would.
3: So would I.
1: What?
3: Well, Dad's a cobber of mine, and I'd like to have him on the council with me when I'm mayor. And there's nobody I'd rather have as deputy mayor.
0: How do you know you're going to be mayor, Bill?
3: There's no doubt about that. But I reckon even if we can't find Dad's nomination papers, he ought to be allowed, and I'm willing to sign a petition for him.
1: That's wonderful of you, Mr. Smith.
0: Hey, Mum, Dad's walking through the crowd up to the platform now. He must be going to start the meeting.
2: Well, I really think Dad's wasting time talking to the crowd tonight.
4: Ladies and gentlemen of Snake Gully, it gives me great pleasure to see you all here tonight to hear me speak from this platform.
3: Carry on, Dad. We're with you.
4: Thanks, Bill.
2: I put off my meeting until later, Dad, so that I could hear you speak.
4: Thanks, Mrs. Ramsey. Well, I want the people of Snake Gully to know that whatever happens, I'm standing for the council.
5: I'm afraid you can't. You can't stand for the municipal council, Dad, and you can't ask for votes.
0: I thought he was in this.
4: You mind your own business, Worthington.
5: I'm standing here to tell you that you haven't been nominated for the council and you can't stand as a candidate.
4: I was nominated for the council, Worthington, and you know it.
5: If you were nominated, where are your nomination papers?
4: You've stood for the Shire Council half a dozen times and you've always been beaten.
5: That has nothing to do with it. What's the good of your talking to the electors? Your name can't go on the ballot paper, and you know it.
1: Oh, Mr. Worthington, you leave him alone. Everyone knows Dad will be re-elected.
5: My dear lady, he can't be elected because his name won't be on the ballot paper, and no one can vote for him.
1: Is that true, Mr. Smith?
3: Well, I'm afraid it is true. I don't like it any more than you do.
2: Well, it's a disgrace, and I'm going to speak about it from my platform.
5: I've never seen Dad's nomination papers, and I don't believe they were put in.
1: Oh.
5: We want a new council altogether. New blood on this municipal council. The old crew run Snake Gully for too long.
3: I'm pretty certain you won't get on the council in any case.
4: Break it down. Worthington's not old in this meeting, I am. Now, ladies and gentlemen, I'm telling you of my determination to stand for the council.
5: Don't make me laugh. What's the good of standing there when no one can vote for you?
4: I'll come down and fix you so that you won't want anyone to vote for you if you don't keep quiet.
2: Good on you, Dad.
4: Yeah. Now listen, ladies and gentlemen. There's been some misunderstanding about my nomination papers. They've been lost, but I've got a feeling they'll turn up, and if they don't, I'll stand for the council because I've written to the Minister for Local Government and my seconders are prepared to swear an affidavit that my nomination was put in.
5: What about the Shire Clerk? He knows whether your nomination was put in or not.
4: He doesn't remember. He says it might have been put in, but he can't recall it.
6: Hey, what's all the crowd doing down here? I can't get anybody at my meeting.
1: Oh, hello, Annie. You heard about Dad's misfortune, didn't you?
6: Yes, and I'm so sorry, too. I'd do anything to help Dad.
2: We all feel that way, Annie.
1: Mr. Worthington's the one that's making all the trouble.
4: Well, now, if you don't mind, I'll get on with me meeting. I'm telling the people of Snake Gully that I've served them faithfully for many years, and whatever happens, I'm going to carry on.

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1: Dead.
2: Oh, Dave, I'm doing my taxes. What do you want? 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

0: How do you like that, Worthington? The crowd seemed to be a bit with Dad.
1: That won't do him any good. He won't get his name on the ballot paper.
2: Oh, don't keep saying that.
3: Now, ladies and gentlemen, you all know my policy. It's a simple policy. The progress and development of Snake Gully, which is now a municipality. And which, I hope, will someday become a city. Hooray! On Monday, you will go to the polls, and I hope you'll record your votes for those who've served you faithfully in the past. If I'm fortunate enough to be elected, I pledge myself to work for the good of Snake Gully.
1: I've told you that you can't be elected. What's the use of wasting your time telling, listening to them, ladies and gentlemen?
4: I'd like to give Mr. Worthington a piece of my mind. Everyone knows that he's tried and tried to get onto the Snake Gully Council, and he's always failed because no one trusts him, and everyone would rather have Dad a million times.
1: Wow. Dad surrounded himself with his friends, I notice. All right, keep on wasting your breath if you want to, Dad. But there's going to be one Snake Gully Council without you on it. Good night, everyone.
0: Somebody ought to crown him.
3: Well, ladies and gentlemen, now that we've got rid of the interjection, I'll carry on telling you the details of me policy, and I pledge myself...
5: Ladies and gentlemen, once again I stand before you to repeat the words of my policy, which many of you have already listened to so attentively. But before I start, I want to say that if there was any way I could help the president of our shy council, Dad, I'd do it. He's as fine a man as I know, and it's a crying shame that his nomination papers have been mislaid. And if I get elected to the Snake Gully Municipal Council, the first thing I will do will be to resign so that Dad can stand in my place. However, I have yet to be elected. And I pledge myself...
4: Ladies and gentlemen, it's nice to see such a big crowd of you around my platform, but I have to tell you tonight that after consultation with my campaign manager, that is my husband, I've altered my policy. I desire to be elected to the Snake Gully Municipal Council for one purpose only, and that purpose is so that I can immediately resign to let Dad take my place. Yay! The new municipal council wouldn't be complete without Dad, so if you elect me, you'll be electing Dad. And I ask you to elect me because I've met my...
6: You were wonderful tonight.
4: Well, I meant every word of it, Alf. Dad should be on the council.
6: Oh, I know.
4: Did you go round to the other meetings and listen to them, Alf?
6: Yes, I went round to as many as I could.
4: Oh, I bet they all get a shock when they know that I intend to resign as soon as I'm elected.
6: I suppose they will.
4: Nobody else would think of that. Nobody else is prepared to make the sacrifice.
6: Well, Annie, you know Dad's very popular.
4: Oh, too right he is. Oh, here comes Mrs. Ramsey. How did her meeting go?
6: Oh, she got a very good reception.
5: Oh, well, Annie, I had a splendid meeting tonight.
4: So did I.
5: I offered to give up my seat on the council if I'm elected so that Dad can stand in my place.
4: What?
6: Oh, I was just going to tell you that, Annie.
5: Don't you think that's a sacrifice?
4: Yeah.
5: Well, it's a sacrifice I'm glad to make.
4: It might surprise you to know, Mrs. Ramsey, that I offered to do the same thing.
5: Oh, well, I never... You must have listened to my meeting.
4: Oh, how could I listen? My meeting was on at the same time. Oh, hello, Mr. Hopkins.
7: Oh, well, I'll be glad when the election's over on Monday, Annie. It's tiring, isn't it?
4: Yes. Did you have much of a crowd round you tonight?
7: Oh, a fair crowd. They got a shock when they heard my new policy.
4: Have you altered your policy again?
5: I'll bet it's something to do with the store.
7: Nothing of the sort. I simply offered to resign my seat if I'm elected so that Dad can stand in my place.
4: Oh, Alf, why didn't you tell me all this?
6: Well, I haven't had a chance, Annie. You just come down from your platform.
4: Well, it just goes to show that Dad's got some very good friends.
5: It just goes to show that people snoop round at meetings listening to other people's policies.
7: What are you talking about?
4: I offered to resign my seat if I'm elected.
5: So did I.
7: Oh, pinching my ideas, eh?
5: I'll have you know that my ideas are all my own, Mr. Hopkins. Oh, there you are, Ted.
8: Hello.
5: I'd like you to drive me home.
8: All right, dear, but I've just been thinking.
5: Oh, tell me about it in the car.
8: No, I want to tell the others. I've got a wonderful idea.
4: Well, I'm going home now, Mr. Ramsey. I hope you had a successful meeting.
8: I did, but tomorrow night I'm going to surprise you all by telling the electors that if they elect me, I'll resign my seat in favor of Dad. That'll be a shock to them, won't it?

0: It won't be a shock. You're about the only one who hasn't made that offer yet.
1: What?
0: I've made the same offer, and so has Annie, and so has Mr. Hopkins.
1: Oh, well, I'm jiggered.
0: There doesn't seem to be much originality in the selection, does there?
1: Well, I put off my offer until tomorrow night because I wanted to discuss it with you, dear.
2: Well, as far as I can see, everyone's trying to get elected so that they can resign.
0: We can't all resign.
3: Well, we've got to be elected yet, and there are a lot of other candidates standing. There's only one thing I hope, and that's that Worthington doesn't get onto this council.
2: Oh, I don't think he's got a chance. Nobody likes him, and Dave thinks he stole Dad's nomination papers.
0: I wouldn't be surprised. It's a wonder to me that Sergeant Phelan hasn't arrested Mr. Worthington.
3: Oh, well, I suppose he's got to get evidence, you know. You can't arrest a man on just hearsay.
0: Oh, dear. Oh, well, I'm going home if nobody minds. It's been a very tiring night. Come on, Ted. We've got another meeting tomorrow.
4: Oh, Dad, aren't you coming home?
5: Oh, dear, oh, dear, oh, dear. I've been searching the council chambers from top to bottom to see if I can find those papers, Mum.
4: Oh, they must have been thrown away.
5: I wonder who this is. Come in. Oh, hello, Mr. Montgomery.
6: Hello, Dad. I heard your very excellent speech tonight.
5: Yes. Well, it didn't do me much good. My name won't be on the ballot paper.
6: You know, I've been questioning the clerk of the Shire Council. He can't make up his mind whether you handed him those papers or not.
4: Did you hear Mr. Worthington interrupt Dad's meeting?
6: Yes, I heard him, and I don't like the fellow. But you've got a lot of good friends, Dad. Did you know that Mrs. Ramsey and Annie and Jim Hopkins have all offered to resign their seats if they're elected?
5: What? Offered to resign their seats?
6: Yes. That's so that you can stand for the council.
5: Oh, but, Mr. Montgomery, they mustn't do that.
4: Oh, Dad, I feel like crying. It's wonderful to think that we've got such good friends.
5: What do you think of that? Oh, come in. Oh. Hello, Bill. Haven't you gone home yet?
7: Hello, Dad. No, not yet. I thought I'd find you here in the president's office. I'll be at the mayor's office pretty soon. This is about the last time I'll ever sit in this chair.
8: It's tough luck, Dad.
7: Oh, well, that's the way things go in life, Bill. I suppose you'll be mayor.
8: Oh, well, if they force the honor on me, I'll have to accept it, but I wish you were on the council, Dad.
6: Well, before you can be mayor, you've got to get on the council, Mr. Smith.
8: I know that without you telling me, Mr. Montgomery, and one thing I will do when I'm mayor, I'll attend to the council business.
5: Hey, what do you mean by that, Bill? Didn't I attend to it?
8: Well, look at your mail there. All those letters addressed to the president of the Shire Council, and they aren't open.
5: Simply because all business is held over until the new council takes office.
8: Ah, there are half a dozen letters here.
5: I know, I know. Well, I've been too worried to attend to the mail lately.
8: Well, shall I open it?
5: No, leave it alone. You're not the mayor yet. Now put those letters down.
8: All right, all right. Don't bite my head off. But there might be something important here.
5: Oh, that's right. Go on, drop all the letters on the floor.
6: Here, I'll pick them up, Dad.
5: Thanks, Mr. Montgomery.
6: Here we are.
8: Opening the mail.
6: Hello. This top one's not addressed to the president. It's addressed to the clerk of the Shire Council.
5: What? Show me that envelope. Starve the lizards? It's in my writing.

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0: Are you sure that's your writing, Dad?
1: Give it to me, will you, Mr. Montgomery?
2: All right, here you are, Dad.
3: Letters addressed to the Shire clerk shouldn't get mixed up in the president's mail.
1: Wait a minute. I'll open it. Look, Mum. It's me nomination papers.
0: Oh, Dad.
2: Well, I was of some use after all, eh?
1: Oh, Mr. Montgomery, I might have misjudged you in the past, but I'd like to shake you by the hand now, and I'll always remember that you turned up at the right time.
3: That'll teach you to open your mail in future.
2: Are they really the nomination papers, Dad? Give us a look.
1: Here you are, me boy.
0: But, Dad, how did the papers get on your desk?
1: Well, the Shire Council clerk must have got it mixed up and put it in with me mail.
0: Do you mean we wouldn't have had all this worry if you'd opened your mail earlier?
1: He had no right to put it in with me letters. I didn't think there was anything important there.
3: That won't sound too good when the electors hear about it, neglecting your official mail.
0: And we can trust you, Mr. Smith, to make full use of your knowledge. Dad, will everything be all right now?
1: Everything's quite all right now, Sarah, in spite of Bill Smith. And I'm going to make a speech tonight and tell the people that I can stand.
3: Oh, I didn't say you couldn't legally stand, Dad.
1: Well, I didn't say you did, but you thought you had a chance of being mayor if I couldn't be elected.
3: I've still got a chance.
1: Yes, but you'll have some opposition now.
0: Mr. Montgomery, Dad's very excited about this news. So on his behalf, I must say that we can't thank you enough.
1: I can't thank you enough, Mr. Montgomery. I've been making plenty of speeches lately, but I can't think what to say now, but... Well, you understand, don't you?
2: Of course I understand. I'm only too glad to have been of service, Dad.
4: I think I'll go home and tell Mabel the news. She'll be very pleased.
1: You can stay at our place as long as you like, Mr. Montgomery.
2: Well, I've got to go back to the city very soon, and I'm anxious to stay with the Smiths for a little while.
3: Oh, I think you better stay with Dad for a bit longer. He's so anxious to have you.
1: Well, we'd be very pleased to have you, Mr. Montgomery.
2: My time in Snake Gully is strictly limited, and I've promised Mrs. Smith that I'll stay at her new house for a few days.
1: Well, you're welcome to come to us whenever you like, Mr. Montgomery.
2: Well, I think I'd better go to Mr. Smith tonight.
1: Will you come and see Mr. Grave with me, Mr. Montgomery, just to tell him about finding these papers? Look, the dates on them and everything.
2: Oh, I'm sure they're quite correct.
0: Won't Mr. Grave be surprised when you tell him about them?
1: Hey, what's the matter, Bill? You look a bit down in the mouth.
3: I'm not down in the mouth. I'm just thinking how wonderful it will be when I'm the first mayor of Snake Gully and Berry Gullah.
0: There's no Berry Gullah now.
1: You won't be mayor now that I've found me nomination papers.
3: Yeah, some of the people won't even know that you found them.
1: Oh, thanks for reminding me, Bill. I'll take a full page in the Snake Gully Times saying that I can now legally stand for the council.
4: Oh, that's a good idea, Dad.
1: Dave, if you're going home now, you'd better take your mother with you.
4: Oh, good-o.
1: Come on, Mr. Montgomery. I'd like to shake hands with you again. You're a bloke after me own heart.
0: I've always told you so, Dad.
3: Well, I'm very glad you found the papers. The council wouldn't have seemed the same without you. There'd have been no one to stand up to me like you do, and as I said the other night, there's nobody I'd like better as deputy mayor.
1: Oh, you seem very cocky. You seem very sure that you're going to be mayor.
3: Well, isn't it about time that I had a go?
1: Well, don't take anything for granted, Bill Smith. You're going to have some real opposition now.
0: But what are you going to do about Mr. Worthington, Dad?
1: Mr. Worthington is going to hear from me tonight. Come on, Mr. Montgomery. We're going to have some fun.
4: Let me come with you, Dad. I'd like to have a piece of Worthington.
1: You can look after your mother.
0: Dad, you're not going to do anything violent.
1: No, I'm just going to enjoy myself, Sarah. I'll see you later. Good night, Bill.
3: Good night, Dad. I'm glad everything turned out all right.
1: So am I. Well, see you tomorrow. But I'll see Mr. Worthington tonight.

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0: Stay where you are, both of you.
1: Strike me, Ensign. What's that?
0: Don't move. I got you covered.
1: Sounds like Sergeant Phelan to me.
2: Dad, what are you doing here?
1: Oh, I'm just paying a visit.
0: Who have you got with you?
1: Me cobber, Mr. Montgomery. What's the idea of sticking people up at this time of night?
0: Well, I got a phone call from Mr. Worthington, and he said that violent burglars were trying to break into his house. So I jumped into my car and came straight along.
1: Yeah, that's just what Worthington would do. Do I look like a burglar?
0: No, but what are you doing here?
1: I want to talk to Mr. Worthington.
0: Well, can't you ring him up?
1: No, I want to talk to him personally.
0: Now listen, Dad. I believe he made some pretty rotten remarks at your meeting tonight, but I'm not going to stand for any violence.
1: I don't intend to use violence. I just want to talk to Worthington.
0: Well, it's bad luck about your nomination papers not being handed in, but that's no reason why you should come around here in the early hours of the morning and get Mr. Worthington out of bed.
1: But you don't understand everything. Will you get Worthington out of bed and let me talk to him?
0: I'll get him out of bed. You there? You there, Mr. Worthington? It's Sergeant Phelan here. Sergeant Phelan here.
3: Is that you, Sergeant?
0: Yes, open the door. I want to talk to you.
3: What about the people who were breaking in?
0: No one's trying to break in. You're quite safe.
3: All right.
1: Good evening, Mr. Worthington. Oh, strike me handsome. Just look at those pajamas. They're rather loud, aren't they?
3: What's that got to do with you? Anyway, what you doing here? Sergeant, why haven't you arrested these men?
1: I wasn't trying to break in. I was just paying a visit.
0: You ought to be ashamed of yourself, Mr. Worthington, getting the police out of bed with false alarms.
3: For all I know, these men may have attempted to break in.
0: Don't talk nonsense, Mr. Worthington. Dad and Mr. Montgomery are friends of mine.
3: Well, I think everybody in Snake Gully knows that Dad's taken a very threatening attitude towards me.
1: That's what I've come to talk to you about.
3: It's no use abusing me. You know, Sergeant, this man accused me of stealing his nomination papers.
1: Well, I've come here to make an apology.
3: What?
1: Yes, I want to apologize if I made any accusations against you.
3: Did you say that you wanted to apologize to me?
1: Yes, will you accept me apologies?
3: I think you must be off your head. I think all the excitement must have turned your brain.
1: Nothing's turned my brain.
0: Well, what do you want to talk to him about?
1: I just want to apologize to him. I'm sorry I said that I thought he'd taken me nomination papers.
3: All right, you've apologized. Now get out. And since you've apologized, I may withdraw my objections to your standing as a candidate.
1: That won't be necessary. I'm quite entitled to stand now. I've found my nomination papers.
3: What?
1: Yeah, this must come as a big surprise to you. But my name will be on the ballot papers.
3: Where were the papers found?
1: Mr. Grave mixed them up with me mail and they were found on my desk. So I don't think you could have taken them. As you've accepted my apology, I'm prepared to go. Good night, Mr. Worthington. Come on, Mr. Montgomery. Mum, it's been a great day, and the election results should come through soon.
4: It's nerve-wracking waiting, isn't it?
1: Well, the poll hasn't closed yet, but I think I stand a pretty good chance.
4: Hope so, Dad.
1: You know, I worked like a nigger over the weekend. I nearly talked myself hoarse. But I think I'll be one of the 12.
4: And will you be elected mayor?
1: Well, the council will elect the mayor, but I'm going to have a go at it anyway.
4: Oh, I wish the results would come through.
1: I suppose all the other candidates are wishing the same thing.
5: Ted, I think this must be the most worrying day of my life.
6: I suppose all the candidates are feeling nervous.
5: I've worked terribly hard for this election. Oh, dear, I wish there weren't so many candidates standing.
6: Well, we can't all win. Still, I think I've got a good chance.
5: Do you think I've got a good chance?
6: Well, there are a good many people who disapprove of ladies being on the council. You mustn't be disappointed.
5: Oh, I don't think my chances are any worse than yours.
6: Well, you never can tell. Still, we must hope for the best, my dear. I expect all the other candidates will be waiting like us.

0: enough, this election campaign's been very tiring. Oh, my nerves are all on edge, Alf. I'm trembling like a leaf.
1: Why don't you go into the council chambers and get the results?
0: No, I couldn't bear it. I might even faint. Turn on the wireless, Alf.
1: Oh, they said they'd put the results over the wireless as soon as they were available.
0: Oh, I wonder if I can bear to listen to the wireless. I think you better turn it off.
1: Well, first you tell me to turn it on and then you change your mind and say turn it off. What do you want?
0: I suppose you better leave it on.
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